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3: Time to celebrate kulturang Pinoy, tradisyon, musika, sining, literatura at iba pa. Anything and everything fun and Filipino. Ito ang Pinoy Kultura.
4: It's a leap of faith, factually more like a three-step and a sway. Ito ay ang sayaw sa Obando, Bulacan. Sinasalihan ng mga babae at lalaki na humihiling ng anak o asawa sa tatlong pintakasing santo. The three saints, San Pascual Bailon, Santa Clara ng Assisi, and Nuestra Señora de Salambao. Wikipedia says it's a dance of vitality and abundance performed for 3 days from May 17th to the 19th, one day devoted to each saint. The festival starts off with a mass and later in the day, the dance procession is performed, where devotees sing the Santa Clara song and melody to the Blessed Virgin of Salambao, their Thanksgiving song. The festival could be traced to an ancient ritual called Kasilunawan, a celebration of the god Linga, a force of nature. When the Franciscan missionaries came, they introduced the three saints to replace the pagan gods. In WW2, the Church of Obando and much of the town was pretty much destroyed, including images of the three saints. The festival was banned because of its pagan roots. Religious processions were still held, but the dancing was not allowed. But in 1972, the new parish priest and the Cultural Commission of Obando brought the tradition back. Sayaw sa Obando has survived for centuries, holds up to this day, and yes, it was another victim of the COVID, but on hold just like other mass activities. But in May this year, thousands of devotees, mostly families and couples, came back to pray for children and perform the fertility dance in the streets of Obando, and just to be safe, with face masks on.
3: Yan ang Pinoy kultura, because our culture is cool.
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5: Sa pong mapagpalang umaga, Luzon, Visayas at Mindanao, kayo po ay nakikinig dito pa rin sa Radyo Pilipinas 738 sa inyong mga AM band. 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
8: Yes, sir. 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The way I see it, no, dalawa po ang ating justice system. No? For us, for adults, meron tayong separate justice system. For our children, and as envisioned by RA 9344, we have a different juvenile justice system. Kaya tawag sa ano natin, yung Juvenile Justice and Welfare Act. No? This is for them and this is a separate system for them. Kaya po iba yung trato, iba yung mga penalty, kahit medyo pareho ang penalties, no? 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And then, merong pag-determine kung merong discernment o wala. It's something na hindi tinitingnan kapag adult ang mismong accused. But here, when we're talking about the Juvenile Justice Welfare Act, no, ang focus natin is dun sa restorative justice, not punitive justice. 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So, with that in mind, no, there is a separate justice system for our children.
5: Opo. 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
8: You know, himayin lang muna natin yung dolly and kapaks, no, before we go to that belief ng ating mga kababayan. No? Dolly and kapaks is a Latin phrase. It means incapable of criminal intent. So yung mga bata under 15, absolute po yan. No? With our minimum age of criminal responsibility is 15. So children below 15, ay wala po talagang criminal liability. But there are interventions in this program. So kahit mapafile yung kaso, meron pa rin mga intervention program na ipapataw, no, para ma-reform yung bata. And then, siguro dapat pag-usapan natin yung 15 to 18 na age bracket. Between that age, kailangan merong discernment para mapatawan ng mga karampatang penalties. And then, yung service niya is masususpended yung kanyang sentensya. And then, they will also be enrolled in a diversion program sa isang youth rehabilitation center. Lahat ay gagawin, no, para ma-reform yung bata before he reaches a legal age. Now, yung sa belief na, yun nga, no, unfortunately, medyo nadadrag ang RA 9344 na nagiging dahilan daw kung bakit marami na tayong mga crimes involving children because yun nga, hindi pinaparusahan yung mga bata, na which is, I think, is a misnomer. 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Meron pa rin sense of justice yung mga parents. Pwede ding maging liable if they are in cahoots with their children. Ginagamit nila yung bata to commit crimes. 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Number three, meron pa rin mga civil liability ang mga parents kung may pagpapabaya sa pagpapalaki nila sa mga anak nila at nagawa yung mga krimen na yun. Of course, there is still what you call a vicarious liability. So, but in our case, no, what our law has played, ano, displayed a role in ensuring na ang mga bata, no, yung assumption is that ang mga bata under the doctrine of dolly in kapaks eh wala siyang guilty mind, no? So yun yung starting point natin. But the moment na dumating siya sa edad na 18, no, and above, meron ng distinction. Okay? So yung kaya na-explain ko kanina, tinitingnan na yung discernment. Okay? So for exactly 15, you know, he cannot be prosecuted, no? Basta dapat tataas siya ng isang araw above 15, no? 16, 17. 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And dapat na-appreciate na ng bata yung consequences ng kanyang mga actions. So, siguradong titingnan yun ng ating mga social workers in the case that has recently, unfortunately, tragically happened.
5: Opo. Attorney Alman, sir, here comes the harder questions.
8: Yes.
5: Ito pong mga batang sangkot dito sa nangyaring school shooting sa Tacloban, sa San Jose. These are minor individuals. Hindi na natin babanggitin yung kanilang mga pangalan to protect also their identity dahil ito yung mga taong ito ay minor de edad. But yes, yung mga edad nila is 14 and 15. Yung 14, wala tayong question doon. But yes, dito sa 15 years old, ito ba eh, unang katanungan po, ito ba eh kailangan, pag sinabing more than 15 years old, 15 years old and one day, pasok na ba siya rito o pwede pa rin siyang makapag-avail dong doctrine of Dolly and Capax? The second question would be, sir, itong lumalabas sa mga social media posts, this is not a formal investigation yet. We are not yet quoting, ano, kasi ginagawa pa ng ating mga law enforcement agencies yung buong investigasyon. But it turns out na itong bagay na ito, itong ginawa nilang karubal-nubal na krimen, ito po ay pinagplanuhan ng dalawang bata. Can we assume that the criminal mind here is already present? Is this assumed? O kailangan pa itong patunayan at kailangan pa itong makuha mula sa kanila? Either the courts or the local social welfare and development office?
8: Okay, magandang tanong yan. 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Exempted na po siya. Absolute yun, yung 14 years old. Pero yung 15, and of course, let's just assume 15 and one day above, no? So mag-determine na ngayon yung kanyang discernment, no, which is yun nga, knowing what is right and wrong and the consequences of the action. Okay, so for the child, no, above 15, basta lumagpas na siya, no, what above 15 precisely means, the answer is that the child must have actually past his 15th birthday. So, I assume that 15 plus na siya. So, andun na I have to correct, no. Yung 15th birthday, no, kailangan nating mahimay ng maayos, no. On the day a child turns 15 po, no, and duration ng 15 siya, no. He is 15 years old and below, no, and he is conclusively exempt, pero wala pong discernment inquiry. So we have to be certain kung ano talaga yung age na, kung na-establish na ba through the birth certificate, through the school records niya. Kailangan nating ma-determine, because the moment he turns 16, he is clearly above 15. No, kasi medyo nagkakamali doon, no, may gap, no, sa period between 15th and 16th birthday. So when the child is 15 years old, so kung i-precise reading natin, okay, ano bang sabi ng batas? 15 years of age or under for absolute exception, and above 15 years but below 18 for the discernment na requirement. Okay? So, a child who is 15 years old and one day still, in ordinary and legal terms, 15 years. No? So, what li pa siya umabot ng 16? So, in my opinion, he falls within yung 15 years of age or under and is exempt. No? So, palagay na lang natin kung naging 16 years old siya, dun pa lang papasok yung ating mga discernment requirement. So, this matters enormously for the case, no? Kasi, sir, if the 15-year-old suspect, you know, is really 15, no? Meaning he has turned 15 but not yet 16, pasok siya doon sa exempt category, no? So, wala siya doon sa discernment category. So, kailangan sa kanya is intervention and not prosecution. So, the Dolly and Capax doctrine na tinitingnan natin, no, yung tinitingnan natin yung discernment, hindi na mag-a-apply sa kanya. Mag-a-apply lang siya if you were already 16 or 17. So, we have to analyze also, no, yung sa tanong po nila, who has the regarding the requirement, no? It turns out na yung karumal-dumal na krimen, no, they did plan it, they are social media posts about it, that will play a huge part in determining kung yun nga po, no, kung ma-determine based on the facts of the case na covered po siya ng ating Juvenile Justice and Welfare Act for discernment, the plans that they made, yung premeditation na ginawa, the evident premeditation, that will play a huge part in towards discernment. Meron talagang discernment. Ano, no? But of course, we're not going to preempt the determination of our LSWDO in determining whether discernment exists or not. So, it's a test, I understand. The social worker asks the tatanungin yan, ang ating accused, kung ano yung may set of questions, and then they will have to ask, and doon magde-decide kung meron talagang discernment o wala. If there is discernment, other steps will come into play. Pwede siyang sa bahay pag-asa muna or could be released, no? But of course, it will boil down to the procedure that the social worker will take, no? And of course, he or she doesn't work alone. Kailangan kasama niya yung mga, kasama niya yung police, yung prosecutor, and the public attorney's office in managing the case.
5: Opo. Attorney Alman, ano, pending ito pong talaga at factual na date of birth nung 15 years old, kung siya ay mahuhulog doon sa, yun nga, binabanggit niyo po kanina, ano, at mag-a-apply sa kanya yung rules pertaining to, yes, the CICL. 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Yes. 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
8: Yes.
5: Yung pinabanggit po natin kanina na restorative justice. 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At bakit parang sa atin pong, well, not just me, ano po, but yung ating mga kababayan, but parang nakikita natin na parang lugi naman yata yung mga biktima.
8: Okay, we have to take a look at the philosophy, no, behind our legislators, behind the legislative intent here, which is restorative justice. No? Yung philosophy kasi dito is that ang isang krimen, no, na nakomit ng kahit sino, no, against the state, no against the people, kaya nga people of the Philippines versus Juan de la Cruz, it is a rupture. Meron pong nangyaring in between, no, yung offender, yung biktima, in the community. So ang ginagawang response ng estado is para maayos yung rupture na yon, or yung dispute, or it considers the minor as a victim of circumstances. So the response of the state is to repair that situation would that cause the child to commit a crime. So I agree, there are the feelings are valid na medyo taliwas siya sa alam natin na hustisya kung saan nakukulong ang may sala, at they will suffer years in jail, no, if for the case of murder, reclusion perpetua talaga yan, no. So in this case, for the victim sides, no, in principle yung victim dito, maririnig sila sa diversion process na tinatawag. Meron po kasing diversion process or program. Okay. Under this law, ang biktima andun pa din. Okay? The proceedings here is meant to give the victim a venue to express kung si ano yung impact ng namatay na eh. I know we're all angry, and then medyo yung wordings natin, the way the system works doesn't really help, no. But this is what the system contemplates, no. Yung diversion proceeding is meant to give the victim a venue to express the harm done, the impact on their life, kasi may namatay, 'di ba? Yung nasugatan, 'di ba? And what they need to feel some measure of repair. So this is what makes it different from our from the adults adversarial system of justice. Yung victim, witness lang siya ng prosecution and wala na. In this case also, kapag restorative justice, when we're looking at what the law says, I'm only stating what the law says, no, I may not necessarily agree or disagree with it. Merong right to reparation ang biktima. Okay? We can no longer give back what was taken. Wala na yung buhay, hindi na pwede ibalik. But a central feature po ng ating RA 9344 and the restorative process and the diversion program is that yung offender, yung pamilya niya, okay, yung nanay, they will have to do some form of reparation. This can take the form of restitution, okay? Sasauli, magbabayad ng damages, mag-apologize, or some act of repair. Meron pong kontrata na lalabas sa diversion proceedings. So that can include na yung offender, kailangan niyang mag-compensate sa biktima or ibabalik kung ano man ang nawala. Of course, given pagbuhay ang nawala, hindi mo na maibabalik yan. Okay? So isa yun sa mga karapatan ng biktima sa restorative justice. Is it effective? I don't know. I'm not sure. But this is what the law states. And you have the right to say na lugi or not lugi. So, and also here, aside from reparation, aside from being heard, no, in the process of diversion, kailangan ding ma-acknowledge. Okay? Yung theory kasi dito is yung bata, yung offender has to confront the consequences of his act directly. Kailangan maako niya yun, yung responsibilidad, ma-acknowledge na yung nagawa niyang kasalanan. And of course, I cannot speak in behalf of the victims, but in the theory says na yung acknowledgement na yun is part of the right to justice ng isang biktima.
5: Mm-hmm.
8: And which is quite unique and different from nakagisnan natin, nakasanayan natin for the justice system ng mga adults, no, yung adversarial. And lastly, yung biktima kailangan mag-participate in reaching the outcome. So I know it's quite a process. Kailangan mag-participate ng biktima. The resolution is not imposed top down. Sige, sauli mo lahat, ibalik mo, iako-akuhin ninyo, mag-apologize kayo. Okay? The victim, the offender, the families, the community, sila po ay they will work together to achieve what accountability will look like for the victim and the accused. Okay? So participate, dapat nagpa-participate yung biktima sa pag-reach ng outcome. So this is why it's quite hard, the hard truth, no, that we have to deliver honestly. Medyo heavy yung topic natin. Restorative justice and diversion are designated really for the accused, no?
5: Yes po. So,
8: ayun. This but we have to make sure na yun, despite all of this, but the true intent of the law has to still be it's a different kind of justice, na iba yung sa ideal justice natin, but dialogue, offender amends, wala to kung sa adults, no? But here the main goal really is for the accused to still acknowledge na meron siyang nagawang kasalanan.
5: Apo.
8: So ayan, which is quite different from what we know. Yes po.
5: Apo. Yun na, pasensya na Attorney Alman, but yes, ang ganda na nito pinag-uusapan natin, but we're running out of material time. Attorney Alman, yes. maraming salamat po for that very masterful explanation dito po sa RA 9344 in Juvenile Justice and Welfare Act.

0: Servicio.
1: Raggio pubblico. 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
0: Dito. Raggio Pilipinas. Raggio pubblico. 7-3-8.
2: We know you're always on the go. On the go. Pero ang mahuli sa balita is always a big no-no. Kaya, Radyo Pilipinas is here to keep you updated. Reliable news delivered to you as it happens. Para sure na wala kang mamimiss. Bookmark our website at

0: 7877 kung saan isinasama na yung ibang yung sa public spaces, and then of course yung sexual harassment or gender-based sexual harassment naman on online.
1: Anti-Sexual Harassment Act, it involves sexual harassment committed by the superior. But with the Safe Spaces Act, it actually penalizes sexual harassment, even peer-to-peer. Public spaces, streets, public utility vehicles, even yung mga restaurants and malls.
0: Sa Safe Spaces Act, meron tayong 793 such cases. Sinasama na yung online forms of sexual harassment dahil yun nga yung trend ngayon.
1: Minamandate ang ating mga employers, whether in the public or in the private sector, na magkaroon ng CODI, Committee on Decorum and Investigation, para merong mechanism na pwedeng ma-reportan. Ang mga MMDAs and local traffic enforcers are trained to assist victims of the Safe Spaces Act.
0: We have our 24/7 Aling Police Helpline sa Facebook page namin, or they can already go directly po sa pinakamalapit or yung sa my area of jurisdiction sa kanila, sa police station.
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6: 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Ito ang Pinoy Kultura.
7: A blessing of safe voyage and a chance to cool off.
8: Pinagmamalaki ng kanta ang Antipolo, named after tipolo or breadfruit, prolific in the area.
7: The city prides itself as the pilgrimage capital of the Philippines. Two of its more popular attractions are the historical Church of the Nuestra Señora de la Paz y Buen Viaje and its summer popular waterfalls, ang Hinulugang Taktak. The Franciscan missionaries built the church in 1578 and the Jesuits administered it in 1591. Thousands traveled to pray to Our Lady of Peace and Good Voyage, brought in from Mexico in 1626 and enshrined in the cathedral. A favorite tradition is trekking to the shrine on Good Friday Eve and May 1st. Another tradition is having new cars blessed at the church. Many believe it will ensure the safety of the car and its passengers. OFWs also pray for success abroad.
8: Pagkatapos ng pagpapala sa misa ay ang inaabangan ng mga bata ang pagligo sa sikat na Hinulugang Taktak,
7: described playfully in its song. It was first opened in July 1952, became a national park in September 1990, and a protected landscape in November 2000. In 2002, it had to be rehabbed because of water pollution. In February 2020, Hinulugang Taktak reopened, together with unique recreational installations for wall climbing, hanging bridges, and a spider web platform. And don't forget, before you leave, ang pasalubong. Sikat sa lugar ang suman at mangga. But you can also bring home antipolo in a jar, like coco jam, latik, kalamay, or adobong kasoy. So, no time to waste. Get into the culture, enjoy a blessing, and have some fun.

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7: Okay, so bali part 2 ito dun sa napag-usapan natin una. We got the side of the province of Lanao del Sur through our Vice Governor Mojam Alonto. 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
7: I think this is the first time no na na-interview ka namin dito, ha. 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
8: Second time na.
7: Yes, po. Second
8: last
7: time.
8: Last time is Ukir Art exhibit ba 'yun?
7: Yeah, yung, the Ukir Art. Oo. Yes. 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Sa, nahanap na ba natin yung isang site, 'di ba? 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
8: Sultan
7: ano,
8: Kudarat.
7: Yeah, the tomb. No, the tomb that is in the area of Camp Kitley. But anyways, ito, dumiretso na tayo dito sa archaeological finds ng grupo ninyo that sabi nga ni Vice Governor Mojam ay ito ay through the efforts of the province, syempre BCPH and members ng UP sa UP and so as
8: School of Archaeology.
7: School of Archaeology and so as ng ngayon is kasama na din, pag-uusapan natin yung NCCA. 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So, ano ang pinaka-update with regards doon sa archaeological finds na nakita natin?
8: Okay, before anything else po, just to clarify, itong archaeological excavation project or the Camp Kitley Archaeological Project is a kumbaga parang collaboration between the BCPCH, the Bangsamoro 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nag-participate din dito si Ministry of Trade, Investment, and Tourism, and of course, yung UP School of Archaeology with technical support and financial support from the Asymmetric MIA Accounting Group. It's a non-profit organization based in the U.S. who are helping yung mga families ng mga MIAs during World War II na mahanap yung kanilang mga loved ones. Oh, so, marami okay. pong mga... Yes.
7: Wow, galing.
8: So, marami pong mga MIAs dito, yung mga from World War II na missing in action. And coincidentally, meron, kumbaga nagpatulong din sila sa atin for investigation.
7: Okay.
8: So, practically, nag-converge po yung interest because while we were conceptualizing this project, si AMAG, through its CEO, si Mike Hedgehog,
7: mm-hmm.
8: they reported na dito sa site na ito, there were 4 American soldiers executed. So,
7: okay.
8: tatlo doon is malapit sa Camp Keithley Monument na nahanap din natin. Nasa loob po ng NPC compound, yung Camp Keithley Monument na yun that was built in 1939.
7: Yun yung napag-usapan natin, yung Camp Keithley Monument, kung hindi ako nagkakamali, no?
8: Yes.
7: Oh.
8: And it was surprising na nahanap po namin siya by accident.
7: Nahanap din. Na talaga, no? Okay, good.
8: Yes po. Tapos, of course, tayo naman sa side ng BCPCH, we were also looking for asan ba talaga nakalibing yung mga martyrs.

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1: 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What are the families? Ano ini-expect ng mga families after all of this? After all of these centuries na, ano ba ang aasahan nila na mahanap nila in the area?
0: Basically, ang gusto lang nila is information kung andun pa rin ba. Just to give insights, tatlo po yung reported na-execute doon mismo sa malapit doon sa site na yun. 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
1: Wait lang. 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Saan? As you mentioned.
0: Sa loob po ng NPC Agus 1 facility.
1: Ah, so doon pala. Okay, NPC yes. Agus facility na ko talaga. Okay, sige. And then you were saying?
0: Aside from that, at missing in action pa rin yung pinakasikat, kumbaga, siya po yung highest ranking US general executed by enemy force, si Guy O. Fort, Brigadier General Guy O. Fort.
1: Who executed?
0: And a Japanese po.
1: Ah,
0: he was
1: okay.
0: executed dito sa Marawi mismo, formerly Dansalan.
1: So, hindi mga Maranao ang nag-execute,
0: hindi
1: Japanese.
0: Po, Japanese.
1: Okay.
0: Just to give context, si Guy Beaufort, siya po yung sumuporta sa mga, siya po yung nag-organize ng Moro Bolo Battalion. And under him was sina Busran Calaw.
1: Mm.
0: According to his list, sina Senator Dumukaw Alonto was also part of yung mga na-recruit niya for the Moro Bolo Battalion. Sila po yung naging backbone ng resistance.
1: Moro Bolo Battalion?
0: Yes.
1: Wow.
0: Sila po yung naging backbone ng resistance during World War II sa Lanao sector. Kasama doon si Manalao Mindalano, Busran Calaw, sino pa ba? So, these are big names ng World War II.
1: Wow.
0: And yes, kaya for the Americans and even for the Moros, very important na figure si Guy O. Fort. Kaya nga tayo sa Marawi, di ba, meron tayong Barangay Fort.
1: Yeah,
0: it was named after Guy O. Fort.
1: Okay, sige.
0: Yes.
1: So, after all these findings, paano naman natin mapapangalagaan itong mga nakitang items? No, ito, napag-usapan din natin ito. Natanong ko din ito kay Vice Governor that we had this museum that was newly opened. Dito ba natin ito ilalagak din also?
0: Just to give din context kung ano yung mga findings namin. We went there looking for yung history ng Camp Kitli, di ba? So practically, it was Camp Kitli. So, marami. Just with any other archaeology project, kasi I think this is pangatlo na for Lanao del Sur.
1: Ah, talaga?
0: We had one survey. Yes po, we had one survey in 2023. Then you have the Kota Kalawi Archaeological Excavation.
1: Yan ang maganda.
0: In 2024.
1: Oo.
0: Yes. So, this would be the second time in Lanao del Sur and the first in Marawi City.
1: Mm-hmm.
0: So, again, just like in any other field excavation and survey, we went there looking for answers and we ended up with more questions. Kasi, hinahanap po natin is yung ano yung mga artifacts that can be associated with a military camp. Diba?
1: Ayun, okay. Doon sa area...
0: Doon
1: sa ano, you were saying you discovered...
0: Ang nangyari po is, when we excavated, doon na-determine namin na ang lalim pala ng tambak because of the NPC Agus 1. Lalim. 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
1: Okay.
0: 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And associated siya with, minahanap din chert, associated with stone tools. And more importantly, yung obsidian na nahanap po natin ito sa Bacolod, Kalawi, and in Marantau. So ano po yung importance ng obsidian? Obsidian, kumbaga... mga years ago, I would not want to, kasi let's leave it to the archaeologists.
1: Yes, yes.
0: Probably before history, ito po yung prized possession.

0: doon ng mga tao because they use it to cut meat, ginagawa nilang stone tools. And we were surprised na nahanap po natin ito dito underneath sa layer ng Keithley layer. So probably there could be an older habitation mm-hmm. in that area before naging Camp Keithley siya.
1: Oo.
0: So yun po yung pinaka-significant wow. find natin oo. For that Camp Keithley excavation.
1: Well, hindi naman,
0: and we are very much excited.
1: Well,
0: yes.
1: Hindi naman imposible because we are living in an area where the lake is been in existence for 15 million years. Diba?
0: Yes.
1: Oo.
0: Yes po.
1: Anyway,
0: but eto. But so far...
1: Mm-hmm. Yes, so, yes.
0: For our historical investigation kasi,
1: mm-hmm.
0: Of course, we did a series of literature review, and the oldest document na pwede nating ma-associate with Marawi was a 1755 document written by a British navigator named Thomas Forrest. So, yun po yung oldest natin na mahanap na document associated with Marawi.
1: 17?
0: And, but, 55.
1: Okay, what was the document? Anong na-mention
0: doon? It was a travel document, tapos si Thomas Forrest, napunta siya sa Malabang, and in one of his interviews with, I think it was the Datu, it was the Raja Muda of Maguindanao, mm-hmm. dinescribe sa kanya ano yung mga places around the lake. And it was mentioned na meron silang, nakalagay doon is Morowe or Marawi,
1: mm-hmm.
0: na malapit sa Agus River, pababa ng Iligan.
1: Oh,
0: so, yun
1: okay.
0: po, yun po yung I think oldest document.
1: So he is British?
0: British navigator.
1: Oh, so meaning hindi pala yung mga mm-hmm. Amerikano ang nagpangalan ng Marawi. For Marawi kasi
0: po.
1: British pa pala, nauna pa pala si British.
0: Meron.
1: Etong British
0: meron
1: national.
0: Meron ng Marawi nung
1: yes.
0: Okay, kasi so, identified diba? Na siya as Marawi.
1: Oo, yes, di ba? Kasi doon sa mga ilang mga ano doon sa mga ilang mga pictures na nakikita natin, the annotation of the Americans would be yung spelling na sinabi mo nga, yung pronunciation na sabi mo nga, H-Y. Oo, tama. Ngayon, sa sinasabi mo it's 1755 and one of the oldest where
0: yes.
1: we can find. Pero ito ah, we're looking at the western part, etong mga archaeological finds, or references. Are we not able to see, find, or to look for references also in the Asia part, like particularly in China? Alam naman natin na when it comes to references, eh, minsan mas marami. Kasi hindi naman natin may pagkakaila. They are the one, ilan din sila sa mga naunang dumating in the Philippines. May nakita ba tayo on that scriptures that Chinese history has? O hindi pa natin natatouch yun?
0: Hindi pa natin masyado extensively na study regarding in Chinese sources, but there were several theories na may mga 11th and 13th century Chinese records.
1: Okay.
0: And according to scholars, baka yung identify nila as Maluno or Malano na community or dito ba sa Southeast Asia could be associated with the Maranaos. But again, kailangan pa ng further archaeological and historical study regarding that. But ito po yung, kasi kasama po ng team pala is si Dr. Lee Anthony Neri, the Dean of the UP School of Archaeology.
1: Yes.
0: And he specializes on yung obsidian. Ano yung importance?
1: Okay.
0: Yes.
1: Mm-mm.
0: Ano yung importance ng obsidian na yun? In the case of Bacolod, Kalawi, and even yung obsidian na nakuha namin sa Marantau, may study na po siya regarding dito. 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
0: 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And isa dito is yung sa San Fernando ng Bukidnon.
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0: 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So,
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1: Yeah, yes. Oo. 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
0: It's a volcanic glass.
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0: 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Ayun. So we're looking at thousands of years ago.
1: Okay, okay. Anyways, yes. Asarap talaga pag-usapan pa sa mga ganitong historical finds. But anyways, yes. Thank you very much. We're looking forward and we're monitoring itong mga progress ninyong na ginagawa ng team ninyo, ng BCPH, ng Lano del Sur, the UP team, and lahat na, no? Lahat na all involved in that archaeological project dyan sa Lano del Sur. And hope we can have you, sayang kulang natin, kulang lang yung ating oras. Hope we can have you back, crew. 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
0: Alaikum
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1: Okay, 7:49 in the evening. Okay. Sige, quick break and then azan na din para sa Aisha prayer. Magbabalik po ang Salam Radio pagkailan na lang paalala.

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5: It's a song Filipino mothers teach their kids early on. A sort of teaching song. Natuturo sa mga bata magbigkas ng salitang Pilipino. Of all things, pangalan ng mga gulay. And maybe encourage them to eat vegetables? Everyone knows it. If you don't, hindi ka lumaking batang Pilipino. Wikipedia describes it as a Tagalog folk song that talks about a cube house made of bamboo with a roof of nipa or palm leaves surrounded by different vegetables found in the Philippines. Wikipedia says it's from the lowlands of Luzon. It's said to have been written by national artist Felipe Padilla de Leon, was first included in the collection of Filipino folk songs in 1924. In 1966, famous soprano Sylvia La Torre sang her version of it on her album. In 68, Sampaguita Pictures made it into a movie based on the lyrics. Ryan Cayabyab included it in his album. Lea Salonga sang it.
6: Ang halaman doon ay sari-sari.
5: The UP Madrigal singer sang it at the 116th anniversary of the First Philippine Republic. Bahay Kubo is a long-lasting legacy. You still hear it today. Laman ng mga trivia contest. The number of Filipino school children that have sung the tune are legion. Many doing so ad infinitum in school programs, making it the most recognizable and easy to remember tunes ever. Oh, naalala mo pa ba? Ilang gulay ang binabanggit sa Bahay Kubo? Can you name them all?
3: Yan, ang Pinoy Kultura. Because our culture is cool.
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21: It's long been part of Philippine culture, a gesture of respect that involves saying mano po, then lightly touching one's forehead on the offered hand of an elder. Whether you're lola, lolo, nanay, tatay, ate, kuya, or it's practiced all year round as a form of greeting, usually upon entering an elder's house or attending family reunions. Mano na tayo next time we see our elders.
3: Yan ang Pinoy kultura, because our culture is cool.
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26: Nowadays, to see something, all you need are a few keystrokes and you got it. But as we all know, nothing beats seeing sights in person, especially if it's all under one roof, like our own National Museum of Fine Arts. The structure itself has a rich history, but that's for another time. Ang National Museum of Fine Arts ay matatagpuan sa siyudad ng Maynila. 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And of course, the treasured works of legendary artists like the Spolarium and the Parisian Life by Juan Luna, La Iglesia contra el Estado ni Felix Hidalgo, the Filipino struggles through history ni Botong Francisco, Mga Manok and Farmers, both by Vicente Manansala, and so many more. Get immersed in our beautiful culture of arts by visiting the National Museum of Fine Arts today.
3: Yan ang Pinoy kultura, because our culture is cool. Time to celebrate kulturang Pinoy, tradisyon, musika, sining, literatura at iba pa. Anything and everything fun and Filipino. Ito ang Pinoy kultura.
1: Intangible heritage. Ano nga ba ito? UNESCO defines it as the totality of tradition-based creations of a cultural community, expressed by a group of individuals and recognized as reflecting its cultural and social identity. In the early 2000s, the organization honored the Darangin chant of the Maranao and the Hudhud chant of the Ifugao as Philippine masterpieces of oral and intangible heritage of humanity. The Hudhud is recited and chanted among the Ifugao only during four occasions: harvesting and weeding of rice, funeral wakes, and bone washing rituals. Ito ay binubuo ng 200 kwento na may 40 kabanata bawat kwento. A celebration of heroes, heroines, wealth, and culture. The Darangin is an epic chant associated with the Maranao. Buhay, kamatayan, panunuyo, at pagmamahal ay ilan lamang sa mga kwentong napapaluod dito. Ang Darangin ay galing sa salitang darang, which means to narrate in the form of a song or chant, and is the longest surviving epic poetry in the Philippines. Yan ang Pinoy kultura, because our culture is cool. To know more about their life, work, and contributions, visit the National Commission for Culture and the Arts at ncca.gov.ph.
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22: Ronda Pilipinas. Maagang nag-iikuhara sa istoryang dumadagundong. Ronda Pilipinas. Ni Lawrence Tanhoko. Lunes hanggang Biyernes. 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